sound of Jesus Day, but they couldn't identify the sound. They missed it. They even heard the sound of John the Baptist. They heard the voice crying out, but they couldn't get it. You must hear the sound of the Spirit. You must hear the voice of God saying, come to me. You must hear him. You must hear the sound of heaven drawing you. You must hear the sound of his presence. You've got to get to that place where nothing matters but the voice, the sound. You must get there. It must drown out all else in your life. It must, all the cares, all of your other desires, all of your passions, everything else has to be brought down to a level where the loudest thing you hear is his voice saying, come, come, come. As you bring forth the sound of heaven, the Lord says, I will begin to fill the atmosphere. And it will be not what you say. It will be who you are. It will be who you are. It will be who you are. You will no longer wonder what it means not to be able to minister or move because of the weighty presence. You will know my weighty presence, he says. You will know my glory. You must ask him to come. You must create an atmosphere for his Spirit. You must give him worth. You must value him above your next breath. You must ask him to come. You must cry out until the sound of heaven reaches earth. You must cry out until your voices are one with his. You must cry. You must cry. You must cry out for it.

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What you gon' do? What you gon' do? We gotta make sure that the

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And Lord, your precious daughters, would you heal their hearts, restore their souls, and set them free

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0: komen. 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Amen.
1: Bedankt voor het luisteren naar deze Corrie ten Boom podcast. 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
3: Today I'm continuing a series that I started last Monday, teaching on the power of imagination. I've got a brand new book, first time we've ever offered this, and I tell you, this is powerful stuff. Last week, I taught basically about what imagination is, how essential it is, how powerful it is, and I just covered a lot of material. I'd love to go back through it because the average person, when you talk about imagination, they just think that this is childish. They think of fantasy instead of what the Bible calls imagination. And so my first week of teaching was basically just to describe how that's how we're made up. You think in pictures, and a picture is worth 1,000 words. And imagination is just an ability to form a mental image on the inside of something that you can't see at that moment, or something that hasn't come to pass yet, but something that is coming to pass, like a building or something like that. Or, you know, if you're imagining your marriage to be restored, you have to see your mate as walking with the Lord and you walking in love. And yet most people are just so dominated by what they see with their eyes that they can't see with their heart. And so anyway, I've spent a whole week talking about that. I haven't got time to go back and rehearse all of that, but you can go to our website, awmi.net, and you can see all of last week's programs. You can look at them at one time. We have a lot of material. Please get this in its context, because this is really powerful. I want to share with you today from Psalms chapter 1 and chapter 2, how that meditation has to involve your imagination. You can't meditate on the Word without your imagination. Look at this in Psalms chapter 1 and in verse 1. It says, "Blessed is the man that walketh not in the counsel of the ungodly, nor standeth in the way of sinners, nor sitteth in the seat of the scornful, but his delight is in the law of the Lord, and in his law doth he meditate day and night." This is talking about the blessings that come upon a person who meditates in the Word of God day and night. This is talking about constantly. Before I explain this a little bit further, let me just use this verse out of Joshua chapter 1 and verse 8, where it says, "This book of the law shall not depart out of thy mouth, but thou shalt meditate therein day and night, that thou mayest observe to do according to all that is written therein. For then," when you've meditated in it day and night, "then you shall make your way prosperous, and then you shall have good success." Now, everybody's wanting prosperity and success, but it only comes after you've meditated in this book of the law day and night. Put that together with Psalms chapter 1, verse 2. "His delight is in the law of the Lord, and in his law doth he meditate day and night." So meditation in the Word of God is the key to seeing prosperity and good success and all of these blessings that it talks about. It goes on to say that if you meditate in the Word day and night, in verse 3, Psalms 1:3, "He shall be like a tree planted by the rivers of water that bringeth forth his fruit in his season." You know, the significance of this is, if a tree is planted by a river of water, well, the roots go down and they get this subterranean moisture, and you could have a drought, whereas trees that were away from the river might die and dry up and not produce fruit. But a tree planted by a river of water, it's going to have sustenance when other trees don't, and it's going to be productive regardless of what's going on, even if there's a drought going on. So this is saying that if you meditate in the Word day and night, you'll be getting this supernatural sustenance from the Word of God that causes you to prosper whether everybody else is or not. Even if they're going through a recession, if they're being laid off, if bad things are happening, you're going to be taken care of because you are meditating in the Word day and night. And he says, he brings forth his fruit in his season, his leaf also shall not wither, and whatsoever he doeth shall prosper. So these are all of the benefits of meditating. There is a difference between reading the Word and meditating in the Word. Most people have not given much thought to this. They don't really understand what meditation is. Again, you know, I've been teaching on the power of imagination, and the average Christian looks at imagination as fantasy, as something that's not good. Well, likewise, the average Christian looks at meditation like Eastern meditation. You know, there's some famous movie stars and politicians and different things that are into meditating and sitting in a lotus position with your hands like this and going om. And this is what a lot of people think that meditation is. But the Bible teaches in meditation. In Psalms chapter 5, it says, "Give ear to my words, O Lord. Consider my meditation." Did you know that meditation is prayer? Meditation is something that the Bible admonishes us to do. And then when we meditate in the Word, then we will be prosperous and then we will have good success. So yes, you know, there's a counterfeit for everything. And I'm not talking about Eastern meditation. I'm not talking about sitting in a lotus position, but I am talking about something that's more than just reading the Word. You meditate in it day and night. What does that mean? How do you meditate? What is meditate? What's different in meditation versus just reading? Well, look here in Psalms chapter 2, verse 1. I was using Psalms 1, 2, where it says that his delight is in the law of the Lord, and in his law doth he meditate day and night. Look in Psalms chapter 2, verse 1. Why do the heathen rage and the people imagine a vain thing? Did you know that the exact same word that was translated imagine in Psalms 2:1 is the exact same word that was translated meditate in Psalms 1:2. So you could say this, that a large part, I don't know that it's everything, but a large part of meditating in the Word is imagining the Word. You have to involve your imagination. Now that is really powerful. You know, even when I was a kid, long before I understood these things from Scripture, I remember reading about David fighting Goliath. And it just really impressed me, but I wanted to get this burnt into my heart. I wanted to remember it. I wanted it to be significant and inspire me. And so you know what I did? I remember as a kid, when I was just a teenager, I went out in our yard and I had read in a commentary that most scholars believe, it gives the number of cubits that Goliath was, how tall he was. Most scholars believe he was 9'6". I actually stood next to a man who was 9'6" one time. He was called the Corn King Giant, and it was phenomenal. But I actually went out and marked 9'6" on a tree in our yard. And then I bent down a little bit because most scholars believe that David was probably 5 foot or somewhere around there. And so I was taller than that, so I bent down so that I could see how big this was. And you know what I was doing? I was helping myself see this. I was using my imagination to get a better picture instead of just reading this. And especially in the King James reading that he was so many cubits, which didn't compute to me. I went out and measured and I started looking and thinking about it and meditating on it, picturing it. I remember when I took a group of people to the Holy Land on a tour. And it was a hot day and we drove through the Valley of Elah is where the Bible says that David fought Goliath. And so the tour bus driver, he parked on the side of the road and he says, "Does anybody want to get out and go see this?" And I mean, the Valley of Elah, I don't know how it is now. This has been a number of years ago, but at that time there was nothing there. It was just a valley. And anyway, he says, "Does anybody want to get out?" Well, it was a hot day. Nobody wanted to get off the bus except me. And I got out and I made everybody wait. And I walked all the way out into the middle of that valley. And there was a little dry stream that came through there. There was no water in it. And I reached down and got five smooth stones, which is exactly what 1 Samuel chapter 17 says that David did. And I stood there with those five smooth stones in my hand, and I looked around and I was imagining what it would be like for David to see Goliath and then all of the Philistines and all of the Israelis on those mountains round about. And it just made the Bible come alive to me. Do you know people that went on this tour with us? Some of them just were overwhelmed. They were saying the Bible is just so alive. And they were saying that there is this special anointing on the Holy Land. When they went to these places, that they felt the presence of God and that there was just an anointing there. And they just, in a sense, believed that you couldn't have a relationship with God back in the United States the way that you could if you were in Israel, because it's just special. It's anointed. It's powerful. I'm telling you, that's not true. You know what makes the Bible come alive when you go to the Holy Land? It's because your imagination. Most people read the Bible and they just read the words and they don't picture it. But when you go there and all of a sudden you see these things that you've read about, it makes your imagination just come alive. And I remember when we drove from Jerusalem to Emmaus. It's just about 7 miles. It's not a very long distance. And when you drive and you see this, it makes that story in Luke chapter 24 just come alive, because I've been there. I've seen that. When we saw Golgotha, when we saw the garden tomb, and again, there's some debate about whether that's the actual spot and all of these things, but it helped me to picture it. If it isn't the exact spot, it's very similar, and it makes your imagination come alive. When you can see something, I tell you, it is powerful. I've got so many things, I don't have the time to tell you all of them, but there are so many times. I remember when we were building a building down in Colorado Springs, and the Lord had told me to do it debt-free. And at the time, we needed $3.2 million, and at the time in our ministry back in 2002, I had never seen $3.2 million in my whole life. It was a huge task. And I had my staff saying, you need to go to your partners. You need to tell them. And I said, I know I do. I said, I can't afford this. I'm going to have people help me. But I just couldn't see how to do it. You know, again, I struggle with words to get this point across. But when I communicate with my partners, when I tell people that we have a need, I have to pray about it in advance, and I think about it, and I meditate on it until I see what God wants me to do and how He wants me to present it. And so we had the need, and we were spending money as we got it, but at the rate we were spending money, it would have taken me 50 years to renovate that building and occupy it. And so my staff was saying, you need to send out a letter. You need to tell people. And I said, I know, but I just don't know how to do it. I hadn't seen it. But I spent about a month and a half or 2 months just praying about this. And then all of a sudden, boom, I saw it. I saw how God wanted me to approach this, what He wanted me to say. And once I saw it on the inside, I knew it would come to pass on the outside. There was no doubt. There are some of you watching this program that you pray for things and you ask for things and you try and believe, but you've never seen it. I don't have any better words to describe this, but hopefully some of you, the Holy Spirit's just helping you to understand what I'm trying to say. There's been times in my life where I knew God wanted me to do something. I was praying about it, but I just couldn't see it. So I would pray about it and pray about it, meditate on it, and then all of a sudden, boom, when I saw it, it was a done deal. You know, when we actually moved in that building that I was talking about, we had all of the renovations done, people came to a dedication service and they were just shouting and praising God. People were running. They were so excited to see what God had done, debt-free. And I actually had one of our students come up to me and she said, "You don't seem excited. Aren't you excited about what God has done?" And I said, "Yeah, I'm excited. But you know what? I was excited 14 months ago when God showed me and told me he was going to do it. And I rejoiced. I said, I've walked through this building when it was dark, nobody else in here, no walls up. And I did all of my rejoicing then. I saw it. And to see it with my eyes was actually anticlimactic to seeing it with my heart. And again, I know that there's a large number of people that just have a total disconnect with what I'm saying because you've never used your imagination this way. But I have gotten to a place now to where I pray about things, and when God shows me something, when I see it in my heart, I've got it. These buildings that we've built, we built $75 million worth of buildings in 6 years debt-free, 220,000 square feet. But I saw it in my heart. I saw it before I saw it with my eyes, and I had it, and you couldn't talk me out of it. And I've still got hundreds of millions of dollars worth of buildings for this Bible college campus in my heart that nobody else has seen. We don't even have architectural drawings for it yet. I'm just not to that place. But I've seen it in my heart. Now, some of it is a little vague. It's like seeing something in a difference. You can see that there's something there, but you can't see the details. And as you get closer and closer and closer, you get more and more details. You know, the scripture says that the light of the just is like a light that dawns. It gets brighter and brighter until the dawning of that perfect day. And so some of the things that I see, they're vague. I can give you some details, but I don't have all of the details. But there's some things that the Lord has shown me that I can see it. I can see it clearer on the inside of me than I can see it when I look with my eyes. And that's the way it was when we dedicated this very first building and this lady was saying, aren't you excited? Yes, I was excited, but it was anticlimactic. To me, it is more exciting to see it in my heart than it is to see it with my eyes. And I know that some people, again, there's just a total disconnect. You don't understand what I'm talking about. And I'm saying this in love. I'm not being critical, but your followers, you're people that'll never be blazing the trail. If you can't see things with your heart, and if that doesn't become more real to you than what you see with your eyes, then you're always going to have to be helping somebody else fulfill their vision. But a true visionary, man, you can see something in your heart, and once you get it, it's more real to you than if you saw it with your eyes. You know, I had an experience. I've used this a lot, and you may have heard this, but it's a great example that we were having a meeting for our Charis Bible College, and there was about 200-300 people there. We had rented a Holiday Inn, and my wife was up singing, playing the piano and singing Hallelujah. And it was just a special time of worship. I mean, the manifest presence of God was there. And I was on the front row. There was an aisle right to my left. I was on the front row, and the center aisle went down there. And over to my left over here was a set of double doors. And I was standing there worshiping the Lord with my eyes closed. And just in my imagination, I didn't see this with my physical eyes, but in my imagination, I just saw these doors just swing open like that. I mean, normally they opened slowly, but and then they closed, but these just swung open like this. And Jesus walked into that room and stood in front of those doors. And then real slowly behind him, those doors just closed. And then I saw Jesus walk over and touch these two women that I knew. One of them, he touched her on the forehead and she just fell flat of her face on the floor with her arms out, spread eagle like this, just worshiping the Lord. And then two people down, he touched this other woman that I knew. And she just hit her knees and put her hands in the air and began to worship the Lord. And what I was seeing in my imagination was so real to me that I opened up my physical eyes to see if I could see it. And as soon as I opened my eyes at that moment, those doors just wham, they flew open like this. But I couldn't see Jesus. I saw the physical things that were happening as a result of what was going on in the spirit. But all I could see was the physical realm. And I saw these doors just swing open and then they closed real slowly. And then as I continued to watch, the first woman just fell spread eagle on the floor like this with her arms out, worshiping the Lord. and then two people down, the next woman, she hit her knees. And everything that I had seen in my heart, in my imagination, I was seeing it happen in the physical, but I could only see the physical. I couldn't see that it was Jesus that caused the doors to open. I couldn't see that he was touching these people. And so you know what I did? I actually closed my eyes because I could see better with my heart than I could see with my eyes. And so as I closed my eyes, I saw the Lord come over and he spoke some things to me and told me some things. And then I saw him go down this center aisle that was to my left and go and touch people. And I was facing forward. I didn't even know who was sitting behind me, but with my eyes closed in my imagination, I saw him talking to certain people and just zigzagging down this aisle and saying things to them. And I heard what he said to them. And so when the meeting was over, I went up to these people that I saw in my imagination, in my heart. I saw Jesus talking to them. And I just said, "What happened to you during that service?" And they said, "Well, God spoke this to me." And it's exactly what I heard the Lord say to them. You know what I'm saying is that your imagination, you can perceive things. You can see things with your heart that you can't see with your physical eyes. I personally believe that when God created Adam and Eve, he created them not with just the five senses that all of us know of, watching, see, taste, hear, smell, and feel, but he created us with this sixth sense, faith, an ability to see and perceive things that goes beyond just physical, natural things. I bet you every person watching this program has sometime or another had a decision to make, and you felt like making this decision, but everybody else's counsel and wisdom, it looked like you were forced to make this one. So you went with logic and it didn't work out. And as soon as everything fell apart, you said, "I knew I wasn't supposed to do that." You know what? That's a sixth sense. And this imagination is your ability to see and perceive things that go beyond just the physical realm. I believe that everybody has that. Matter of fact, it says in 2 Corinthians chapter 5 and verse 7, the apostle Paul said, "We walk by faith and not by sight." Most people walk by sight and not by faith, even most Christians. But the normal Christian life is where we are more moved by what we see in our heart than we are by what we see with our eyes. But I can guarantee you the vast majority of people watching this program right now, what I'm saying is just totally foreign to you. You are completely dominated and controlled and limited by your five senses. You don't go by what you know in your heart. You don't see things beyond what you just see with your eyes. If you see that everybody else is sick, it's flu season, well, then you just see yourself getting sick because after all, you're only human. Well, see, that's not true. You aren't only human. One third of you has been born again. You are wall-to-wall Holy Ghost. And you could see yourself like it says in Psalms chapter 91, that no plague will come nigh your dwelling. 1,000 will fall at your side and 10,000 at your right hand, but it shall not come nigh you. You could see that. You could see yourself walking in health regardless of what everybody else does. But most people are limited to your five senses. You don't use your imagination, and that's a major problem. I'm out of time today, but again tomorrow I'm going to continue, and I want to encourage you to please get this teaching on the power of imagination. I tell you, if this doesn't light your fire, your wood is wet. This will help you. I also have CDs and DVDs, and I promise you that this would make a huge difference in your life. So listen to our announcer as he gives you all of the details. Please call or write and request these materials.
4: 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Aangeraakt door dit onderwijs? Deel met ons via andrewwomack.nl. 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
1: Sick and tired of being sick and tired. Had as much of you as I can take.